0: side sweeping up, trying to get some ground and able to get in for the first down and then some down at around the 30-yard line on the far side. That was Cal Crittenden on the carry.
1: Had some of the Michigan center linemen pull to create some blockers out there on the far side and able to give him what he needed and then some in order to move the sticks. Fresh set of downs and good spot right now for Michigan center.
0: That's what Michigan center needs. They need more runs like that. Help balance out this passing. Because now it's been, we've seen a couple of overthrows in this one, but now the last couple of passes, it's just been total coverage. It's been tough for these receivers to get open.
1: Well, it took Troy Allen a little bit to figure out that when Napoleon rushes three and drops everybody else, you've got that part of the field open for these kind of runs.
0: Takes a snap. Potter going to fake the handoff, go up himself. Down for about a 2-yard carry on the left-hand side for second down.
1: And those three linemen and a linebacker just all crashed down on him for that stop.
0: So, yeah, they'll only give him about a yard. So it'll be the 29, 1 yard on the ground, only 15 yards on six carries for Carson Potter, the quarterback. Clock is ticking, though. 70 seconds left in the first half. Michigan center trailing 26-7 in Napoleon. But knocking on the door of the red zone. They got to move quickly, though. Maybe use some of these timeouts. They got two timeouts left. Might as well use them. Second and 9 coming up at the Napoleon 29. Takes a snap in the pocket. A lot of time to throw. Potter going to cut up the middle himself. Pocket collapses. Going to be brought down from behind. Able to get some extra yardage at the end of that. Down at around the 28.
1: I want to say he was brought down by Warner. When he tackled him, he pulled down on top of him, and he was able to roll off of that, get another 2-3 yards.
0: Yeah, and that would have been a tackle for a loss if he didn't do that. Regardless, it is another third down.
1: Coach Allen used that timeout you were telling him to use.
0: Yeah, 37 seconds left now. Got to be really smart. Need a big play right here. Get inside the red zone. We'll see if they can make something happen here going into halftime. Again, this is a must-score possession for Michigan center. You don't want to fall out of this, especially you have not been able to stop Napoleon at all.
1: Well, you want to be smart. You want to be smart with the clock here, too. You want to get in the end zone, but you don't want to leave any time left on the board.
0: So 26-7. Michigan center breaking from their timeout huddle. Looking at a 3rd and 8 from the 28-yard line.
1: Titans 22-10 here in the second.
0: Big score right there that they needed as U of D Jesuit sneaking up on them. Takes a snap, 3rd and 8, looking downfield. Potter pocket collapses. Now going to sling this one on the near sideline, and it lands incomplete. Trey Collins looking for the pass interference call. Flag never comes in, and it's fourth down.
1: It's almost like Napoleon says, "You know what? We're going to give you the. We're just going to give you that part of the field. We're going to run three, and you know we're going to rush three. And if you want to run it, we're willing to give up the 2-3 yards. But you are not going to break open a big pass on us the rest of the game."
0: No, yeah, that, and I mentioned adjustments earlier, and that definitely seems to be a winning adjustment made by Napoleon so far. You know, hey, we're having some success against your running defense, but you've been getting us with some of these big passes, so we're gonna really show a lot more for you in that backfield and try to get these stops. 4th and 8 coming from Michigan center, throwing the deep far sideline, and it's another interception for the Pirates. A lot of room to run. Michigan center trying to prevent this one from going back from the score. Going to be down at around the 50, the midfield. Two interceptions for that guy right there, Richie Crane.
1: Well, the receiver, and I didn't catch the number of who it was, but the receiver fell down. Fell down, and there wasn't even a fight for the ball at that point. So he was able to get another huge return. Another huge return. And not a pick six. Michigan center able to get back and get the stop on that one. But, man.
0: Able to get
1: Napoleon's just rolling on all cylinders tonight.
0: yeah, both sides of the ball. Getting big plays. That's now the second turnover they've forced. 14 seconds left on the clock, leading 26-7. Get a quick handoff up the middle. This will likely be the last play of the half on that carry with Xavier Skog down to the Michigan Center 39. And indeed, looks like the last play here.
1: Clock's stopped.
0: We got a timeout here. Napoleon's actually going to...
1: They're going to try to score.
0: Yeah. And they got one more timeout after this as well.
2: 10 seconds.
0: They got time to work with. So 6 yards on the ground for Skog. He's having a big night as well. 85 yards, 10 carries with a touchdown.
1: I just put a couple seconds back on the clock. So Napoleon's got 10 here. They don't really run an offense that lends itself to get a couple plays in 10 seconds. I don't think we've seen them pass it all tonight.
0: No.
1: Maybe that's what we got coming up. I don't know.
0: I'm telling you, it seems like we get one, maybe two Napoleon passes per game. If there's any time for that, it would be now. But at the same time, maybe they're banking on Michigan Center anticipating that. We'll see. We'll see what they run here out of this timeout.
1: Yeah, Coach Shell, he wants to hang another six up here.
0: Tonight's coverage brought to you by Wolverine Seal Coating, Blue Ox Credit Union, Jessica Villarreal, 5-Star Realty, Trips Collision, and County National Bank. 2nd and 4 coming up for Napoleon. Michigan Center 39 with 10 seconds left on the first half clock. Trying to go for one more score in the first half. Going to hand off to the fake it to the right. It's himself on the left. A lot of room to run. 20, 15, 10, 5. Touches the last tackle and into the end zone. With 0 seconds on the clock, Caden Borders, touchdown Pirates.
1: I know, you were watching it up the gut. You were watching it up the gut like everybody on the planet was. And the next thing you know, we see him with the ball in his left hand running over here by the 30-yard line. And he had some work to do. He had to weave in and out and run through a couple defenders. But just gritted himself into the end zone.
0: A 39-yard
1: wow
0: Aspen one-hour heating and air conditioning touchdown for the junior, Caden Borders. Filling in for Isaac Carafino, the normal quarterback, and extends this lead 32-7, going for their two-point attempt with no time on the clock. Pitch out to the near side. Michigan Center read that one well, able to stop that one in the backfield.
1: Yeah, that was a good read on defense on that one to prevent the two. But and Napoleon, I think, has only made one two-point conversion.
0: Yeah, they have.
1: They got to 32 the hard way without any extra points.
0: Oh, yeah. 32, only two extra points there. So that is our halftime score, 32-7. Napoleon over Michigan Center. We're going to break this one down. But first, with our halftime report, we're going to take a three-minute timeout. We got a special presentation from MHSAA. And then another three-minute timeout, and then we'll be back with that halftime report, breakdown what we saw in this first half for Napoleon. Again, 32-7, Napoleon over Michigan Center. 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
9: We're less than a month away from football's playoff selection show, and we hear from a Super Bowl official on why he wears the stripes. I'm John Ross, and this is This Week in High School Sports, powered by the Michigan Achievement Scholarship, and coming to you from the 1-800-CALL-SAM studio. It's hard to believe, but after this weekend's slate of games, the high school football regular season will be two-thirds of the way done. Let's run through the schedule for the postseason. Selection Sunday will be on October 25th, airing at 5 p.m. on the NFHS Network. 288 teams will find out who and where they will be playing. After that, district play for 11-player and regional play for 8-player will start on Friday, October 30th. The 11-player will have regionals starting November 13th with the semifinals on November 21st. In 8-player, the semifinals will be on November 14th. The 8-player finals will be November 21st at the Superior Dome in Marquette. The 11-player finals are back to being on the Friday and Saturday after Thanksgiving. That's November 27th and 28th this year, and will once again be played at Ford Field in Detroit. The even divisions, 2, 4, 6, and 8, will play Friday, with the odd divisions, 1, 3, 5, 7, on Saturday. And all of the playoff action, including the 8-player and 11-player finals, can be seen live on the NFHS Network. To see where your team sits in the MHSAA playoff points rankings, or for schedules and scores, be sure to check out MHSAA.com. It's time for Game Balls, when we highlight a trio of standout performances from the past week. First, Muskegon Reese Puffer senior Sophia McCollum. She fired a 78 to collect medalist honors at the Greater Muskegon Athletic Association Girls Golf Championship. It's her third title at this event, and she led her team to a team title also this year. Romeo's Landon Fetty ran for three touchdowns in a 28-26 win over Grosse Pointe South. The win moves Romeo to 5-0 in first place in the MAC Red. The loss is the first for the Blue Devils. And Wald Lake Northern's Bennett Crossfield. His header with just over a minute to go gave Northern a wild 4-3 victory over Wald Lake Western in soccer.
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11: We're on the volleyball court today, where the home team starts the match with only 6 players. Midway through the first set, one of those 6 players suffers an ankle injury and can't continue, leaving the home team with just 5 players. What should happen? Is the home team forced to default the match for not having enough players? Does the home team just continue playing with 5? Or do they continue playing with 5, but with the loss of rally or point every time the player's lost to injury's position rotates to serve? If you said they can continue playing, but lose a rally or point every time the injured player's position rotates to serve, you are correct. A minimum of 6 is needed to start, but you can finish a match with fewer than that.
9: Thanks, Paige. There are lots of reasons to get in and stay in officiating. Each week, we hear from a current or former official in a segment called What's My Why? This week, we hear from Ron Torber, a 2-time Super Bowl referee who's been with the NFL since 2010.
12: Nobody else in the stadium feels what we feel. And there's something kind of special about being part of that very small-knit community. And that's what kept me coming back and coming back. I don't play golf, but somebody said it's like hitting that one golf shot. You're not a very good golfer, but you hit that one shot that brings you back for the next round. Being out on the field brings me back for the next game. And once I figured out what it took to get good at it, well, I want more. And that's what keeps me coming back. It's always a challenge of being better next week than I was last week.
9: Now more than ever, we need officials. If you're interested, go to the MHSAA website now to register and to check out other What's My Why's. 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Thanks for joining us here in the 1-800-CALL-SAM studio. 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
0: We are back at the Boyne High School for halftime.

0: it's gonna potentially still be a
1: guns back. Just feels like a little bit different of a team than we saw earlier in the season against Columbia Central. Just not as physical on the line of scrimmage as they were against Columbia Central. And Napoleon's got some big boys.
0: They've got
1: some big boys.
0: They're always physical,
1: So it's just the physicality of this Napoleon team has definitely weighed on Michigan Center. They just slowly tucked over in that first half.
2: So, yeah, the first quarter, Napoleon struck first. The first quarter, they took it back, and they got their Napoleon. Only one more score in the first quarter, but 12-7 going into the second, and then from there, it was just all the point. They got the pick six in the quarter. They touched on the board, and then Michigan. So then on that for Michigan, there, threw another interception. That's two. And the point able to turn it into three total touchdowns the other way, outscoring Michigan Center 1-0 in that second quarter. And if you look at some of these stats, it paints this picture here. Michigan Center just have not had the success on the ground that they needed to roll balance out this offense. 15 carries, just 4 yards. Passing from Carson Porter, 7-17. Touchdown, 2 interceptions, 96 yards. 130 yards total offense. And for Napoleon, no passes. It's all been on the ground as we expect from Napoleon. 18 carries, 272. Center's offense production. Again, not even the yards they've been able to just the 2 interceptions as well.

0: And he does catch his center side. It's one or two that are really the big plays when they happen with Michigan's center. So, yeah, you've got, even though set formation practically every play, you've got options when you're on offense.
1: All set up players, you've got Xavier Scoggs, 3 carries, 152 touchdowns, and then, sorry, that was a James Thomas there. Xavier Scott, meanwhile, has 10 carries, 85 yards, and a touchdown. So, yeah, defensively as well, great 2 interceptions. Rose Burton for a pick 6. So, they've got options. And even though you both come and run to stop this,
0: again, it's the same lineup, the same formation every time. You know it's coming. You just have absolutely no idea which way that ball's going to go.
1: Right. And there's so many quick guys, too. And that tough offensive line, tough guys to move. Mm-hmm. And boy, it's easy to see why they've had a lot of success this year. So, and that time score 32-7. We're going to take a 2-minute break, and then when we come back, we'll have the second half for you. This is Football Frenzy on K105.3.
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3: Start of the second half is upon us here from Napoleon. The Pirates lead Michigan Center 32-7. Connor Dockery with the Mark W. Daly. Mark, you have some scores for us.
4: All right,
3: sir.
4: So we saw Hudson first game of the season, right?
3: Yep.
4: 24-16. They're on top of Clinton right now. Big L.
3: Really good team this year,
4: Clinton's
3: too.
4: A good team.
3: Mark W.
4: Yeah, that's right. Okay, so Titans 22. That's at the half right now. So, yeah, remember, we were supposed to have that game, and they were supposed to have the other one.
3: And again, it's a tight industry, but hey, it's still in the Michigan Center. We'll see what come out with the second half. It's cool. Open the second half, Michigan Center doesn't get quite enough yardage on it. Only goes 80 yards, so you can see the urgency that they need.
4: Oh yeah, I understand what they're trying to do here, but again, it's this high risk offense that they do, and kind of mentality of the Michigan Center offense.
3: Yeah,
4: you know, yeah, you wanted to get the ball. I understand exactly what they're going to do, but when it doesn't work for you, you just gave Napoleon the ball at the 49, and they've been able to run all over you in that second quarter.
3: Napoleon has scored on all four of their drives, and they also, again, have that pick six. They got that defensive touchdown to boot. Michigan Center just has not demonstrated a consistent ability to stop this Napoleon team. Only two times have they gone to third down as well. As we got a handoff to the left-hand side, going to be getting good yardage. Again, fighting as a group all the way down to around the 42-yard line in Michigan Center territory. That's Carson Warner.
4: No, you can't even credit a defensive player for a stop on that one because it was just line versus line. And all right, you know me, I like to point out body language. And you can see it. You can see it right now on the center side of the ball. Their body language just says they're just not. Right now, that could change. Momentum's the thing. But right now, the body language I see coming out of the half, Michigan Center just does not have that drive in them right now. You can see it on the field.
3: Yeah, and again, I think they've just been running into the ground. This tough, bruising Napoleon line as we got a throw downfield, and it's caught. There's a penalty marker down at around the 10. That was a pass from Caden Borders to Mason Priest. We'll see what this penalty is, but I told you, we're good for one or two Napoleon passing. And it looks like it is good. The Michigan Center, they're telling the chains to move. We'll see.
4: Well, they set you up for a run up the gut. And all of a sudden, boom, out of nowhere, it's going to be something on the outside, or boom, out of nowhere. Oh, we'll decide to throw the, you know, one time out of a gazillion plays.
3: So a good carry right there. They spot it at the 11. So
4: Shell's not taking his foot off the ground on this one. You can tell.
3: No. It's a 30-yard on that throw. I think the penalty was the side level. So we're 10 from the Michigan Center 11. Going to get the snap. Going to hand off towards the left-hand side. Able to truck a guy down, Mason Priest, after he just had that catch. He just completely runs over the defender, Carter Schlenk.
4: Yeah, Schlenk's going to be credited with the stop, but he took a lick in that. Usually tackle this delivery leg. Not that time.
3: I was about to say, usually when you say he got a big hit, usually that's the defensive player that gets it. But no, this time it was the offensive player exacting that big lick. Wow. So we're about 2 minutes into the second half. 32-7 Napoleon up over Michigan Center. Looking to add to their lead here in the red zone. One receiver far to the right. Going to be a pitch out on the far side for Xavier Scott.

0: Get some good blocking, running, in for the first down, and into the end zone. Touchdown, Pirates.
1: You know, when you have that offense, you already have a whole bunch of blockers kind of built in the backfield. You just make that pitch. You've already got two lead blockers on there, and there was nothing Michigan Center could do. They just push the bodies out of the way. He goes in untouched.
0: It's now 5 of 5 drives turned into scores for Napoleon, and here they are going for 2. As we've come to expect, only 1 of 5, excuse me, coming into this attempt on 2-point attempts. Going to be a handoff on the left-hand side, diving over the defender. Did he make it in? I believe he did. A little bit of the fridge right there. Houston Snellenberger.
1: Wow.
0: Houston Snellenberger, that big guy. Fridge.
1: You know, he's got a big, long name. He needs to run jersey for the – well, they don't do that here, but you know what I mean. Yeah, big 77 in for the score.
0: Wow. Worst comes to worst, just give it to your guard and have him run it in. So, hey, wow. They were not having success in the 2 points. That's one way to have success. You are not stopping that guy single-handedly. You've got to have some help.
1: Pushing people out of the way. And I'm so proud of you. You dropped the fridge reference on that from –
0: I'm not going to get all of your college football references from back in the day, but I am going to break out some of them there. So.
1: You didn't get Denard Robinson, but you got the fridge.
0: Yeah. Perfect time to break that one out. I had to.
1: Man.
0: 40-7 is now the score after that 11-yard Aspen 1-hour heating and air conditioning touchdown. Xavier Scott. And 2-point conversion from the fridge, Houston Snellenberger. 9:39 to go in the third. Napoleon kicking this one away. Going to be dropped dead at around the 17. Kind of died. Going to be picked up running to the inside. To around 35. Or it looks like Thomas Salmon on that kick.
1: You know, you said, Fritch, we've got one of the Napoleon coaches right here to our left. He appreciated that.
0: Yes.
1: If you just gave him a nickname.
0: I hope yeah. That sticks.
1: Wow.
0: So 1st and 10, Michigan Center needs something going offensively. They run down their first drive, score touch on their second drive, but since then, 2 turnovers and a punt. A 3 and out.
1: Sophomore. He's been at that for a few years now.
0: I hope it's hand off to Thomas Salmon. Smothered. A loss down by 3 Pirates. Notably, it looks like Casper DeFiore.
1: Wow. There's just no stopping him. Michigan Center just didn't have an answer for that attack from Napoleon. You know, they drop back into coverage, but as soon as they are able to smell out a run, they're smothering the ball.
0: Yeah, they're dominating the run game on both sides. And that is, we've known Michigan Center to be more of a pass-heavy team as well, but they just haven't been able to consistently complete these passes as well.
1: Look at, they got a 3-3-D right there. Everybody else has dropped back in coverage now.
0: 2nd and 12. Potter looking for the throw on the near side. Gets it complete. Stepping out of bounds is Brady Howard. It's going to be 3rd and 4.
1: So they had everybody running. And that left kind of squishy and open. Because we see it. Napoleon's dropping back. So that middle ground, it's been open. It's been open on the rare opportunities Michigan Center would run. It would be because they couldn't find somebody because they were covered, so the quarterback would run it. They'd be able to get a few yards on that. This middle spot's open when Napoleon's dropping back into coverage.
0: That snapped a streak of 4 straight incompletions there for Carson Potter. Now 8 of 18 passing for 104 yards, a touchdown, 2 interceptions. 3rd and 4 coming up for the Cardinals. 8:20 to go in this third. Oh, we got a jump there. That's going to be a penalty marker. I think that's going to be an encroachment, given the reaction of the Napoleon defender, Marcelo Flores.
1: They're going to talk it out.
0: Oh, yep. They're actually going to say the false start. Yeah, Napoleon, that Flores looked initially like, oh, I jumped. I shouldn't have gone. But he was baited by the offensive lineman.
1: Well, the judge on our side was... Looking up the official for giving the sign, that it was offsides. And the other one on the far side was giving the encroachment. So, false start, I mean.
0: I think they did 1 yard too far. They were at the 41-yard line. This should be at the 36, but they put it at the 35 on the penalty. So a third and 10 from a third and four. Three receivers left, two to the right. Four Michigan center. Potter all alone in the gun. Takes the snap. Gets a lot of time to pass. Peeling out of the left-hand side. We've got a penalty marker down. Throw up the middle. No one to throw to. Nearest receiver in the area was Brady Howard. We'll see what the penalty marker is.
1: Well, those three linemen just kind of gave them all sorts of fits. I wouldn't be surprised if it was a hold, because those three linemen against five linemen for Michigan Center, they caused that pass to be let loose just so he was avoiding a sack.
0: Three officials still chatting this one over.
1: Okay. Illegal contact to the helmet against Napoleon.
0: Okay.
1: There's a fresh 15 then for Michigan Center.
0: That's really going to help targeting. So that'll help out Michigan Center. Moving the sticks. Now first and 10 coming up from their own 49 on that penalty. As we've seen, a lot of penalties affect their drives. Not as much on Napoleon's drives. First and 10 for Michigan Center. 8:09 to go in the third. It's 40-7, Napoleon over the Cardinals. Three receivers left, one right, one back. Takes high snap. Looking in the pocket, surveying. Deep down the far sideline, and that's going to be another interception. Penalty, multiple penalty markers down. I think that's going to be offensive pass interference. We'll see, but the Napoleon defender with the interception going to be forced out, and then another penalty after the play. There is multiple penalties here. I believe that was Casper DeFiore on the interception. We'll see.
1: Yeah, I'm not sure how they're going to call that over here. I know you mentioned offensive pass interference. I tend to agree with you, but and we'll see. We'll see what that PI is. This is frustration over on the far side of the center. We're on their side of the field, so it feels like that could be a flag that's coming out of frustration.
0: Yeah, and the reason I initially said the offensive pass interference is, well, you could see the receiver target on the far side. It was just a one-on-one, and then the receiver
1: tackled him.
0: He totally bulldozed, and you could, from my eyes at least, it wasn't like an accidental one, like, oh, he's running to make a play, and then he gets tripped up, runs over. But no, that looked like a totally took him out.
1: That's what it looked like to us. I see what you're seeing there. I don't know if that's what they're going to call it, though, down there. It's
0: we got three flags on that one. On that one right there, and then the extra flag at the end with some Cardinals frustration towards the end of that play. So now here comes the official to. So it is pass interference against Napoleon. So that'll be the first penalty, but then we'll probably see it come back a little bit with the Michigan Center penalty after the play. So, yes, that is the case.
1: Unsportsmanlike against Michigan Center.
0: So we got the chains moving one and then coming all the way back. Right back to the spot that we were originally.
1: Well, wouldn't that just be offsetting at that point?
0: Yeah, so they're going to replay it.
1: Yeah, they're just replaying it. Yeah.
0: So first and 10 after all that excitement. So no third interception for Napoleon. 7:49 to go in the third quarter.
1: Yeah, I just didn't think that they would see that the same way that we would.
0: And again, that's on the far sideline. Mm-hmm. There's three guys a lot closer of a view on it than we did.
1: Mm-hmm.
0: So we'll see. So first and 10.
1: It never happened.
0: You're right. It never happened. Doesn't exist. Sorry.
1: Now
0: what are we waiting on?
1: Yeah, I'm not sure what the holdup is at the moment.
0: Yeah, we got this official from the Michigan Center side still stepping in now. Now the official spotting the ball looks like backing up. Are we good? I believe so. Not quite. There we go. First and 10 Cardinals. Quick fire throw on the near side. That was back. Have a little bit of a stumble there. And then tackled for a loss. Wow. Brady Howard. Got down that time by Alex Donaghy. Saying his name again.
2: Yeah, Donaghy just kind of
1: came in out of nowhere to make that stop. Usually what we have been seeing when they run that play, we've been seeing number 8. It was 27 who made the stop. It was Casper DeFrori who came in on the stop. Number 27 who made that stop.
0: And we've said his name a couple times in the second half as well.
1: We've been used to saying Donaghy, but 27 was able to come through and get him down behind the line of scrimmage.
0: So also 5 there on the pass. Mm-hmm. Had to stumble backward a little bit.
1: Look what DeFrori has. He's got a cast on that left hand. So he's not grabbing anything with that one.
0: No.
1: That was all just one grip because he had a jersey and pulled him down.
0: Going to be second and coming up. And Potter's going to be smothered by 2 defenders. Carson Warner bringing him down. Or another loss for Long.
1: Yeah, he was a little slow getting up on that one, too. Walking a little gingerly.
0: Michigan center is just 3 of 8.
1: He's going to stay in, but he needed help up off the... He took his time. Usually he would pop right on up, but he took a lick from all 3 of those Napoleon linemen on that one.
0: Clock stopped at 6:46. Should be running.
1: They've had a couple clock issues here tonight.
0: Yeah.
1: You'd think the Pirates would have a tighter ship.
0: Are you saying this could be a hole in the ship?
1: That is possible. It's possible. They're coming in to fix the clock again.
0: Yep. This is the second time we've had to stop the game for a clock issue here. Clock should be running after that play. 40-7, Napoleon over Michigan Center. Midway through this third quarter.
1: A little confusion coming out of the huddle.
0: Yeah. So now they're going to...
1: They're fixing it.
0: Yep, they're fixing the clock.
3: Please run 25 off clock.
0: Oh, now they're going to run 25 off the clock, but we have to wait for the 25 seconds. They're not going to just manually plug it in. We're going to wait. 25 seconds.
1: It's kind of like the bucket brigade with the clock, too. And so we can hear it. It gets yelled from the field. It gets yelled to another part of the stand, over to our part of the stand. And so there's like 3 or 4 people who are yelling it up to the clock manager.
0: I think that the bowling coach is loving our commentary here tonight. Oh, boy. Okay.
1: Anything he takes from us is to make sure 77's nickname is the fridge moving forward. Right.
0: We need to make that a hat. Yeah. We need to make that a thing. 2 receivers on the side, 3rd and 16 coming up for Michigan Center. Throw on the left-hand side. A short gain. Brady Howard again up to the 45. Going to be well short of the first down, of course. Only about 2 yards. Gain there, 4th and long.
1: Devin Kaufman able to catch him from behind to bring him down to make that stop. But, yeah, 4th, I mean, forever-ish. We're in the area of forever.
0: We're kind of bordering.
1: Yeah.
0: Bordering on forever, not quite. Michigan Center going to be punting this one away, 5:38 and counting in this third, trailing 40-7. And Napoleon, they're just dominant on both sides of the ball right now. High punt. This one takes a bounce around the 25, will die out around the 22. That will end another Michigan Center drive.
1: There was a green jersey on our side that was really close to getting a hand on that punt.
0: Yeah, he was right there. Had a few of those near tips. But, yeah, and they have not been able to get their unstoppable in the second quarter. They're so far 5 of 4 getting down on all their offensive drives, and they've got defensive touchdown ball. Continue to grow that lead. Still take over at their own 22-yard line. takes the snap. Going to be a handoff up the middle. Going to be a short gain that time. Another pile up right there. Got to clear this thing out. That was Xavier Skog once again. On the 24-yard line, looks like that's where they're spotting this one. Just a 2-yard gain.
1: No, they gave him three.
0: Okay.
1: Gave him three on that one. So you got second and seven up on the board. You see, Napoleon has changed their
0: they've changed their tempo. Formation slot. Yeah,
1: they've changed their tempo too.
0: Takes a snap, quick handoff on the left-hand side, up, able to get a little bit of a break at the end, and Skog able to turn it into a first down at around the 36.
1: Just ran through and around people, and for Michigan Center, number 20 able to make the stop on that one, prevent a score. Cal Crittenden for the Cardinals.
0: 111 yards, 13 carries, 2 touchdowns. For Xavier Skog, not too shabby there of a night for him.
1: That's a great football name.
0: Xavier Skog.
1: Sounds very Nordic.
0: I was about to say, that's a very Norse name right there. Handoff faked right, going to the left, and Michigan Center able to get a good read on this one, stopping him at around the line of scrimmage for maybe a yard on the ground. That was Gage Brining on the ground.
1: And we got another Cardinal that's, boy, they're just getting up off the ground slow now, aren't they?
0: Yeah.
1: Carter Schlenk was in on the stop of that one. Sophomore on this Cardinal D. He took a bump to the melon. He's actually getting off the field now.
0: Yeah. Kind of gingerly there, too. We'll monitor that situation. 3:35 and counting in this third quarter. Napoleon leads 40-7 over Michigan Center.
1: Yeah, that clock is just running. They're just taking their time.
0: Oh, yeah.
1: They're bleeding it right now. You can see it. It's intentional.
0: It's a game plan, and they can't be stopped otherwise. Going to be another handoff towards the left-hand side for Xavier Skog at around the 42. It's going to be third and about 5 coming up.
1: And I wouldn't be surprised, because every time they've gotten positive yards.
0: Yeah.
1: Might not be huge chunks, but they've gotten positive yards. I wouldn't be surprised if they get half of what they need here, if they'd line it up and run it again.
0: So they'll get about a third and 6 coming up. Going to get another handoff. Going to get some good ground around the first down. I think he got it. He's down at around the 50. We'll see. Yeah, they definitely got it right there.
1: For sure.
0: Xavier Skog there to the 50. Chains move. Another successful third down for Napoleon. 8 yards on the ground for Skog. 123 yards now for that senior. Oh, we got an offensive lineman jumping. Yep. Miscommunication, false start against Napoleon. They've committed 7 penalties in this one to Michigan Center's 5, but Napoleon, their penalties have not really cost them. Again, most of their penalties have been on the defensive side of the ball.
1: Right.
0: And they've been playing such great defense in this one. They've not really felt the effects, per se, of their penalties. So 2:23 and counting in this third quarter. Clock still moving and moving. As we got a 1st and 15 coming up now with that penalty from their own 45. A point ready from their huddle.
1: Look at center. Everybody in the box right now.
0: Hand off to the right-hand side for Brining. Gets another carry. And going to be down for maybe a yard or 2 on the ground.
1: Maybe. But, I mean, you just see how center is lining up on this one. They know exactly what Napoleon's going to do. Napoleon knows exactly what.
0: Oh, yeah.
1: You know, there's no secrets here. They're going to run it up the gut. They're going to bleed the clock, and that's how Michigan Center is lining up on D, putting practically everybody in the box right now.
0: They'll give him half a yard.
1: I'd be careful. You know, Shell's known to bring that trick out of his sleeve every once in a while. So
0: that's what they do. on their first drive, lulled them and kind of softened up that defensive line a little bit, and then expecting down the middle again, they got that outside rush there. Now we got a handoff towards the near side for Flores, and he does get the edge, brought down out of bounds at around the Michigan Center 43. Good gain there. It's going to be third and short.
1: Third and manageable, because they were, you know, behind the sticks with that penalty, and now being able to get a good gain right there, bouncing it outside, getting a good chunk of yardage there. Third and definitely manageable. I mean, again, like I said before in that that last set of downs, you're here in that part of the field. The Michigan Center hasn't been able to stop you. You get half of what you need here. You're going to line up and do it again.
0: First carry for Flores for 11 yards. And with him getting that carry, that's now eight different Napoleon Pirates that have touched the ball with a carry offensively. It's now going to be Isaac Carafino under center. Third and short, takes the snap, peels back for the throw up the middle, and that's going to be incomplete. Trying to find Mason Priest, couldn't make it happen this time. It's incomplete for fourth down.
1: Yeah, young man showing some frustration there, but I'm wondering if that's the only pass play they have in their playbook, you know?
0: It's the same exact one we saw before.
1: Yeah, same exact one we saw before. Trying to get behind the coverage a little bit, and you just kind of throw it up. So fourth and just a few.
0: 2 of 4 on third down now for Napoleon. Going for it, of course, on fourth. Fourth and three from the Michigan Center 43. Trying to stay perfect on their drives. Pitch out on the far side, and he's going to be in for the first down. 35-30, 25-20, 15-10, 5. Gone on the far sideline. Touchdown, Pirates. Jaden Service for the third time in four carries.
1: When you have everybody lined up in the box like Michigan Center has, I mean, they even had their safeties really tight on that one. That's going to happen. You know, they Napoleon just kind of played that chess game, kept going up the gut, and eventually opened up things on the outside. We got a flag over there.
0: And that came in late, too. So we're going to see what that could have been. I don't think this one's coming back. Official coming in, we'll see. Don't see a signal yet.
1: No, well, he tries to add as much drama to the game as he can. Unsportsmanlike.
0: Okay.
1: Against Napoleon. So is that after the play then? Are they going to back him up for the two-point conversion?
0: Yeah, I think so. Yep. So, yeah, unsportsmanlike on Napoleon, and they're going to be a little bit farther, it looks like, on the two-point attempt. Takes a snap, handoff on the left-hand side, and that was up the middle instead, yeah. Actually, to Carson Warner. Two-point conversion successful this time. Now 3 of 7 on those. 48-7 for Napoleon over Michigan Center. 53 seconds left in the third quarter. That's going to get the partial running clock going. So we're going to keep it right here for now.
1: I did not have this on my bingo card today.
0: Yeah, this has been impressive for Napoleon. Our first look at Napoleon, of course, this season. And again, this is what they do. They just really wear you down. And again, we knew Michigan Center, they were a little beat up coming into this game. And while they did get Trey Collins back, they still got a lot of other key pieces that are out of the mix for this game. So, and it unfortunately shows.
1: Yeah,
0: for sure. This team is beat up. And then against this very tough Napoleon team as well, especially their line, it's just tough. They wear you down, and that's exactly what Napoleon has done tonight with this now 41-point lead.
1: 32-6, 7 minutes to go. Hanover on top of Jonesville,
0: winning the battle of the Comets there. So Hanover Horton looks to be the representative in the Cascade South. They'll be a perfect 4-0 in Monroe, the Cascade South.
1: 29-18, Monroe on top of Jackson.
0: Kickoff fielded around the 5-yard line and then tackled at around the 17-yard line. Michigan Center on the far side. They'll be setting up shop for their second drive of the second half.
1: He had some momentum going on that return, too, until he ran into number 15. I'm not seeing 15. Owen Smith.
0: Yep.
1: Number 15, Owen Smith. I was on the wrong side of my.
0: Oof.
1: Yeah.
0: This that's reflects what we, on you.
1: That's what we call, that's what we call in the business a mental fart. So
0: they'll bring him all the way up to the 20-yard line. First and 10 coming up for Michigan Center as they will resume the clock once he starts with the partial running clock.
1: 38-24 Hudson on top of Clinton. That's a game. They got a game going on.
0: And again, that Hudson we know is an extremely good team. But, yeah, Clinton, that's a really good team this year. That is a premier LCAA matchup. Michigan Center takes a snap. Going to get a quick handoff for Devin Spencer. And he's got nowhere to go. He's brought down in the backfield. Make it actually Chalmers Salmon on that carry. But, yeah, that's a loss of a couple yards.
1: Casper DeFrori on the stop there.
0: Minus 8 yards on three carries for Thomas Salmon. They just have not had success running at all tonight.
1: End of three.
0: Fourth and final quarter coming up next. 48-7. Napoleon over Michigan Center.
1: Wow.
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0: Tonight's coverage presented by the Sykes Group and Morgan Stanley, Jackson Public Schools, Grass Lake Community Schools, Summit Orthodontics, and Aspen 1 Hour Heating and Air Conditioning. Start of the fourth quarter, Napoleon all over this one, 48-7 up over Michigan Center, start of the fourth quarter.
1: Yeah, Napoleon, it just you could see it happening in the second quarter. Lines on both sides of the ball just took this game over.
0: Yeah, they've shut down the run. Michigan Center just Napoleon's defense has really tightened things up as this game has gone along, and Michigan Center has just not had much going. We've got a deep throw on the far sideline, and that's going to be caught by Trey Collins. A little bit of a run at the end of that catch, but up to the 50. It's been a little bit of time since we've seen a play like that for Michigan Center, but that's...
1: Oh, he threw it as far as he could. He threw it as far as he could and trusted Trey Collins to run underneath it.
0: And he made the play, yeah, all the way up to the 50. That is a Michigan Center first down, a 33-yard completion.
1: The life in this Michigan Center offense.
0: Well, they needed to have some positives that they got to take away from this one. Got to try to finish this one strong. You've got a partial running clock going for the rest of this one, unless they can get a score here. Two receivers on either side. Carson Potter, the snap throw on the far sideline. That's going to be caught and then immediately hit by a Napoleon Pirate. That was Caden Borders on the hit.
1: Yeah, that's one of the things we've seen Napoleon doing a really good job at during this game is meeting the receiver as the ball's getting there. And that was almost simultaneous. As soon as that ball was caught, a hit was laid. A lot of times they've been getting there just as the ball's been getting there and knocking it out.
0: They'll give him 2 yards on that one. That was the first reception for Cash Allen, the junior. Now 136 yards, 12 of 22 passing for Carson Potter. Takes the snap this time, throw up the middle. That's going to be caught. And now brought down at around the 42. Big hit that time again. But Michigan Center is trying to keep it a little bit more simple with these passes now.
1: A little bit. And they got a little more tempo going now, too. That was Nolan Kirsch. We've got Kirsch sitting right in front of us here from our luxury skybox. Nolan Kirsch getting the stop on that one.
0: Third and one coming up for Michigan Center. Looking for another first down here. This is
1: where was this tempo earlier in the game?
0: Yeah, this is the best drive we've seen for them in quite some time. Yeah, just trying to scale it down a little bit, keep things simple. Having some success now. High snap to Potter. Bobbles it, able to corral it in. Now throwing down the far sideline. Diving, catching.
1: Wow, that was a heck of a catch.
0: In for the first down. That was Brady Howard.
1: Able to just rein that one in. As he was diving out of bounds, that would have been a catch at the pro level too. That was a snag.
0: That is now make it 7 consecutive completions thrown there by the quarterback Carson Potter. He's turning this around here. So first and 10 for the Cardinals. Going to be kept on the ground this time for Potter, forced out of bounds at around the 20. We'll see if they give him any yards on that one. I think he's got probably about a yard or two.
1: Donahue again on the stop over there for Napoleon. That was a lot of running for a yard.
0: Yeah, one yard.
1: That was a lot of running for a yard.
0: All he gets on that one. So second and 9 coming up. 8:19 and counting. In this fourth quarter, Napoleon leads 48-7 over Michigan Center.
1: Well, now they're slowing their tempo down a little bit.
0: They're trying to end this thing on a positive note. They got to try to have a positive drive here in the second half. Second and 9 takes a snap. Potter looking on the far sideline. Now throwing this one to the end zone. That's going to be caught and then dropped. Looked like he initially hauled it in but could not hang on. Brady Howard. Not able to make that catch, and it's third down.
1: Yeah, defender was really right in his hip pocket. Good tight coverage over there. That would have been another heck of a catch if he was able to rein that one in. But now they're looking at third and long.
0: With the clock still running, 7:30 and counting in this one. So, I mean, hey, with how the clock has been, this might be their last chance to get on the board. But we'll see. Third and 9 coming up. Michigan Center is 4 of 10 on third down tonight. They've had a lot of long third downs as well. That has not helped their case either.
1: Right. Yeah, for sure. Napoleon again just going to bring 3, drop everybody back in coverage.
0: Takes the snap, facing pressure out of the pocket of the left-hand side, going to bring it on the ground himself, and forced out of bounds at around the 18. There is a penalty marker down. But even so, he's still going to be well short of the first down. We'll see what the official call is there. It's going to be
1: It's got to be in the area of hold. They're not going to say a lineman downfield because it wasn't a pass.
0: No.
1: So, which I hate that call.
0: I know. Yeah, that's kind of silly. But we'll see. What do we got here? Oh, defensive holding.
1: Ah, how about that? Interesting. Well, this okay. Will be a fresh set of downs then for him.
0: Napoleon's 9th penalty of the game. And that brings him to the 13-yard line. Automatic first down. .635 and counting now in the fourth quarter. Michigan Center trailing 48-7. Fresh out of downs on the penalty from the 13. I think the 12-yard line rather there. In Napoleon territory, taking their time in this huddle and trying to get a positive drive going here in the second half. Not since their second drive of the game have they had a score in this one, their only score. Pocket collapses. Potter's going to run himself. A lot of room to run. He can get into the end zone. Potentially, he's going to be stopped just short. But within the five-yard line, maybe in for the first down as well. We'll see. But
1: that was a lot of hits that came in on that one.
0: Yeah, there was a
1: he got wrecked hit. Like three times.
0: Yeah, he's slow to get up. Yeah, it doesn't
1: he's
0: seem
1: hurt.
0: Good. He is. Yeah,
1: he's
0: Potter
1: hurt.
0: Looks to be in a lot of pain. So he's going to be helped off here. He is walking. He is. Yeah, you could tell he's a little shaken up after that. He's going to go to the sideline.
1: Well, he took a big hit there, but it stood him up. He took a big hit. That first one stood him right up. And then just like a pinball machine, he got bounced around in there amongst a bunch of green jerseys. So he took a few good licks. This Napoleon team hits hard. This is the hardest hitting team we've seen. And that's saying something, because we saw Hudson earlier.
0: Oh, yeah.
1: And Hudson was a really good team, but they weren't hitting as hard as this team is.
0: Yeah, this is probably the hardest hitting team in the Cascades, honestly. So now we're going to get Thomas Salmon in at quarterback. Going to take it. No, make it Brady Howard. He's going to be in, and now he's going to be brought down.
1: Wow.
0: Big hit right there by Bryce Bryant.
1: Oh, man.
0: Brought down behind the sticks, and it's going to be third down.
1: Yeah, he popped back up after that, but...
0: Wow. Loss of two on the play. 5:05 and counting in this fourth and final quarter. Napoleon leading 48-7. That brings Michigan Center back to the 6-yard line. Third and four coming up. So Michigan Center trying to, they've been taking their time in all their huddles, trying to cook something positive up here. Yeah, Napoleon, second quarter onward, it's just been sheer dominance on both sides. So now it's going to be Trey Collins as the quarterback. He's going to run on the far side. Ball comes loose. He's hit. And it's going to be recovered by Michigan Center. Potter back in the game, picks it up, and then he's going to be flattened darn near the 30.
1: Wow.
0: Wow.
1: Yeah, they just shut that down. Shut that down and then fumble on the exchange. And really what that young man should have done is just fallen on it. But he tried to pick it up, make a little something out of nothing.
0: And it got even worse.
1: Got even worse, yep. Yep.
0: So loss of 19.
1: But this is what you do. You're going to go for it here. What else you got to lose? You're going to line up like you have all game long. Got all your wideouts everywhere.
0: Trying to go for the score.
1: And you're gonna do what you've done all game long, and hopefully it hits home this time. But and you can see how Napoleon's already going to line up. They're going to put three guys on the line, drop everybody back.
0: Mark, I have a question for you.
1: Yeah.
0: Would this qualify as fourth and forever?
1: This is fourth and forever.
0: So fourth and forever right here. Potter lining this one up the middle. That one is caught, then dropped by Collins. Couldn't haul that one in, and it's a turnover on downs.
1: And they took a lot of time off that clock, too.
0: Oh, yeah.
1: Yeah.
0: Well, trying to end offensively on a positive note there, but...
1: Well, we're going deep in the roster, it looks like.
0: Yep.
1: Deep in the roster on this possession. But we got the fridge out there.
0: We do.
1: Yeah.
0: This is going to be a third drive in the second half for... Napoleon, likely going to be the last. We'll see there. I mean, there's still a good amount of time on the clock, but. Man, Napoleon, just both sides of the ball. Defensively able to make some adjustments, able to shut down the passing game for Michigan Center. And then when they're on offense as well, the run game, they just can't stop it. Michigan Center has not been able to make some changes to try to slow them down. Michigan Center's packing the box here, too. Going to be a fake handoff on the far side. No, it is going to be on the near side for Jaden Service. He's in for the first down, trucking a guy into Michigan Center territory down at around the 41. We do have a penalty back there, too.
1: Oh, yeah, back where the line. Yeah. It's in the area of holding. Yeah, it's going to be holding against Napoleon.
0: No.
1: So it's coming back. It's coming back. But even, man, even he's laying hits on the defense. He just knocked a white jersey backwards about 5 yards.
0: Yeah.
1: Instead of him getting forced out of bounds. He said, nope, not today.
0: Napoleon has a lot of those players. You know, it's hard to bring them down one-on-one. You got to bring multiple bodies in.
1: Mm-hmm.
0: But this one's coming back. The hold was called at around the 35. So they will spot this one down. It looks like the 28. So they do technically get a yard out of that. So 1st and 9. It's a bit of an odd number to see on the board, but that is what it is. 1st and 9 coming up. 1:05 going this one. Napoleon well on their way to a 40-plus point victory here over Michigan. Wow. Center. Going to be a quick carry on the left-hand side. Second down, able to get to around the 31.
1: So I'm wondering if maybe over at Aggies at some point, since Snellenberger's a sophomore, wonder if we'll ever have the Snellenberger burger.
0: The Snellenberger. Whatever his favorite toppings are.
1: I don't know, man. I mean, the kid's a sophomore. He's going to be one of those that's going to stand out on this team. I'm just throwing it out there.
0: 2nd and 6 coming up. Should be the last play. 16 seconds left. Hand off up the middle. And Napoleon victorious. Big win in the Cascades. And both teams will walk off to the sidelines, get into their handshake line. 48-7 is the final. Second quarter onward, just sheer domination for this Napoleon team. They just could not be stopped on the run, and then defensively able to make those adjustments to slow Michigan Center up just a bit, mix in those turnovers they forced, and a pick six. You know, this thing's in the bag, and the point as well, scoring on every single offensive drive besides that
1: impressive.
0: Last drive.
1: That was impressive showing by Napoleon tonight.
0: So we're going to take a quick timeout here. We're going to recap this one on the other side. Once again, final score 48-7, Napoleon over Michigan Center on K105.3 Football Frenzy, presented by Minuteman Sewer and Aeroquip Credit Union.
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0: Final score, Napoleon 48, Michigan Center 7. Napoleon improves to 5-1 with the win. Michigan Center drops to 2-4. And Mark Daly, man, second quarter onward, it was just sheer domination for the Napoleons.
1: Yeah, you could definitely see that the Lions were starting to take over on both sides of the ball for Napoleon. You know, they were only rushing three for vast majority of the game, dropping back and into coverage, and that Napoleon three-man front on defense was just making it impossible for the quarterback to have any time to make a connection. And on offense, I mean, we had rugby scrums, and Napoleon would just push Michigan center line backwards, and just got the yardage that they needed, and just took over. And eventually, they would either bounce it out on the outside, or give them just a little bit of a different look, and they'd break open for a score. Napoleon just all over center in this one.
0: Napoleon scoring on all six of their offensive drives, of course, not counting that last one to end the ball game, but. You know, unstoppable offensively. You get a defensive pick six in there. Two interceptions total from Richie Crane, the senior. You almost had a third interception in there, but it was waved off with a penalty, of course. But yeah, it looked like first quarter it was only 12-7 Napoleon over Michigan Center. But in the second quarter, Napoleon just really clamping down defensively. And you can see them start to back off a little bit in terms of, like, the pass rush and stuff. I mean, Michigan Center was having no luck running the ball in this one anyways. But it's like, okay, we'll give you time to pass, but we're going to give you nobody to pass to.
1: Right.
0: We're going to have that quarterback spy in there to prevent you from trying to get anything on the ground. So, yeah, Napoleon, just a masterful job on both sides making those adjustments. And they were able to just run away, pun intended, away with this one.
1: Yeah. Well, we knew exactly what we were going to get with that offense. We saw, two passes?
0: Yeah.
1: One completion? 50% completion rate tonight for Napoleon?
0: Hey, and I was on the money with saying you will see 1-2 Napoleon pass plays a game, and we definitely saw those. One of them, being for that big game, almost for a touchdown, But Napoleon, they're just showing why they're, one of the top teams in the Cascades, one of the tougher teams in the Cascades. And, just a big bruising team, a lot of seniors, a lot of leadership on this team, a lot of experience, too, because a lot of these players that played tonight, they have been playing at the varsity level for, 2-3 years now.
1: Mm-hmm.
0: So experience as well. And then just unfortunately, Michigan Center, they do seem very beat up, banged up. From previous injuries coming into this game as well. But Napoleon, they were tough to stop tonight, and we're going to get a very interesting matchup next week with Columbia Central.
1: That's going to be a fun one. Columbia Central had a lot to handle with Hanover Horton. Hanover Horton's a really good team this year in the Cascades. Napoleon's a really good team this year in the Cascades. Columbia's a really good team in the Cascades. So we're going to have ourselves a dandy next week.
0: Get some numbers in here. Xavier Skog, 123 yards with two touchdowns for Napoleon. Jaden Service, 158 yards with three touchdowns on only four carries, by the way. And then we also got the quarterback, Caden Borders, with a 39-yard carry and a touchdown in there as well. So
1: 45-10 final.
0: For Lumen.
1: Lumen okay. got the win, yeah.
0: They pulled away. Mm-hmm. It was pretty close there initially, but able to pull away and get that win. So, one more time, 48-7, Napoleon over Michigan Center. Napoleon now 5-1, Michigan Center 2-4. So, up next for Michigan Center in Week 7, they'll be taking on Grass Lake. Napoleon, as I mentioned, taking on Columbia Central, and we will have the live coverage of that game, Napoleon and Columbia, right here on these airwaves next Friday at 7. So we'll be right back here at Napoleon High School. Looks like we got some more final scores as well in there.
1: Monroe got the win over Jay High, 35-24. We got a final.
0: Okay. Poor Jay High.
1: I love Antonio Parker. I mean, he gets it with his kids, and yep. he's always a great interview, and he is just a great mentor for those kids.
0: So that'll do it here from Napoleon for the Mark W. Daly, as well as Luke Moorhead II back in the studio. My name is Connor Dockery. Thanks for tuning into this presentation of High School Football on K105.3 Football Frenzy, presented by Minuteman Sewer and Drain and Aeroquip Credit Union.
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0: Coming up this Saturday Night Live, episode 2 of season 52, we got the very talented Dakota Johnson, who was just in Patient Zero. She'll be doing the hosting, musical guest Turnstile, so that should be entertaining. And SNL, they do some skits. Some don't make the airwaves, but they actually do them in front of the crowd. And one of the skits they did last week that didn't make airs was they kind of gave a little shot at Stella Lefty, because she's feeling a little bit on the internet. People are seem to be going after her.
1: I feel bad for her. I'm not going to lie. We got the chance to talk to her. She literally has been, she's been incredibly busy, hitting so many stages. She was nominated at the VMAs. She was moving from, she was literally traveling from the Grand Ole Opry to another show and was phoning us live from the tour bus. She was good spirit. She was a lot of fun. But my thing is, she's 24 years old. People are having an issue with the fact that her dad is a billionaire, one of the co-founders of Groupon, and now one of the AI companies that works in the medical healthcare system. But her dad doesn't have music ties. And if she wasn't a good artist, we wouldn't be listening to her. The girl has a dope, dope voice. But I get it. The internet is going to internet. They're going hard on this 24-year-old's mental health. And that's what I'd be thinking about. But at the same time, I like that she responded. And if you can laugh at yourself, if you've made it onto SNL, honestly, you've made it, right?
0: Yeah, so they impersonated her on the Weekend Update that did make the air, but basically impersonated her being like, hey, I'm Stella Lefty. I'm a city girl from Chicago now writing about a country song about Boston. Just kind of taking some digs at her. But she did comment on that video. She said, I'm so dead. Your voice is fire. The woman, Veronica is cool, is her name on Instagram. The one of the actors of SNL impersonating her. So at least she, yeah, she can laugh at herself.
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2: 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There's a lot of stuff going on. And coming up on Monday, we're going to run it down and see how everything went with you guys.
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1: Jackson's number one. 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

I'm pediatric allergist Dr. Carla Davis. If your child has asthma, let's take a breath together and talk about it. 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
11: Now. Hi, I'm Kid Kelly with 90s Backtracks for 90s Hot Hits for the week ending October 3rd. Number 25 is a song that spent 7 weeks at number one on the Modern Rock Tracks chart and became the band's most successful radio single. From their album Dookie, lead singer Billy Joe Armstrong wrote it about his future wife, Adrian. Hot hit number 25 this week is Green Day with When I Come Around.

the things you do. Hot hit number 24 this week, and my name is Kid Kelly with your top 25 hot hits. This song became a groundbreaking dance pop hit, taking the artist to number one on the U.S. Hot 100 at then age 52, which made her the oldest female artist to do so at the time. She's Cher with hot hit 23 this week, Believe.

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At this time every weekend, I'm Kid Kelly with your top 25 hot hits for the week ending October 3rd. This artist wrote this song in about 17 minutes after his then record label gave him one final chance. He pieced together lyrics from napkins. The song became the first from the album Misguided Roses and reached number 5 on the U.S. Hot 100. He's Edwin McCain with hot hit number 22 this week, I'll Be.

Alanis Morissette, Hot Hit 21 this week. You ought to know. This is Kid Kelly with your top 25 hot hits here on 90s Backtracks. Now, number 20. OMC stands for Otara Millionaires Club, which is an ironic reference to a low-income Auckland suburb. Paulie Fumana based How Bizarre on a real-life police encounter. In 97, atop the mainstream top 40, making OMC the first New Zealand artist to reach number one on the U.S. chart. Hot hit number 20 this week. OMC, How Bizarre.

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back to your favorite place every weekend at this time. At least it's mine. My name's Kid Kelly with 90s Backtracks and your top 25 hot hits for the week ending October 3rd. Now, despite its upbeat sound, this song is about an addiction and emptiness. After 5 demos around the San Francisco Bay Area, the band finally finalized the mix with guitars, brushes, and a drum machine. It peaked at number 4 and spent 43 weeks on the U.S. Hot 100. Here's Third Eye Blind, 3EB with Hot Hit 19 this week, Semi-Charmed Life.

hot hit number 18 this week, La Bouche, Be My Lover. My name's Kid Kelly. You got the place that plays a decade of 90s backtracks every weekend at this time, and I'm Kid Kelly. Number 17 is a song that mocks three types of self-absorbed guys. A know-it-all, a man obsessed with his hair, and one obsessed with his car. In the video, which was based in the desert, the artist rejects rides from men trying to impress her. The song peaked at number 7 on the U.S. Hot 100 and became a major worldwide hit. Hot hit 17 this week, Shania Twain. That don't.

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Welcome back. My name's Kid Kelly with your top 25 hot 90s hits for the week ending October 3rd, comprised from national airplay, satellite airplay, historic charts, statistical charts. Now, this song was originally recorded by the Canadian band 5440. This band recorded their version in 1994 as a B-side to their hit Hold My Hand, which gained major exposure through the Friends soundtrack and TV show. Hot hit 16 this week. Personal friends of Edwin McCain, who I played earlier, here's Hootie and the Blowfish with I Go Blind.

Ha-ha Hits, this time every weekend with me, your 90s guru, Kid Kelly. That's number 15 this week, Damn Yankees, High Enough. This artist co-wrote this song with producers Jimmy Jam and Terry Lewis and also recorded a Spanish version. It became this artist's first number one hit on the U.S. adult contemporary chart. Hot Hit 14 this week, Double J, Janet Jackson with Come Back to Me.

0: this time every weekend with me, your KIDM Kid Kelly. 90s hot hits for the week ending October 3rd, 2026. That's Meredith Brooks with Bitch. Before it, Backstreet Boys did As Long As You Love Me, and I Gotcha Semisonics, Closing Time. We're hanging out this time every weekend, same time, same place. Your top 10 for the week ending October 3rd continues with music from Prince and Sean Mullins and a bunch more next. Hang here.
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right back with your 90s hot hits comprised from national airplay, satellite airplay, statistical charts, historic charts. Here's a song that was recorded as a theme to a 94 movie, Like It Like That. The group was named the Blackout All-Stars because the song was originally titled Blackout in the movie. After the song failed to chart initially, it gained renewed popularity in 96 through a Burger King TV commercial. Hot hit number 10 this week is the Blackout All-Stars, I Like It Like That.

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90s Hot Hits with me, your KID. I'm Kid Kelly. Rockabye, Sean Mullins, hot hit number 9 this week. Top 25 hot hits comprised from satellite airplay, historic charts, statistical charts, etc. Meanwhile, this song appeared on Prince's album of the same name, backed by the New Power Generation. It received a Grammy nomination for Best Pop Performance by a Duo or Group with Vocal. Hot hit number 8 this week, Prince, Diamonds and Pearls. This will be

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1: Welcome back. My name's Kid Kelly with your top 25 hot hits for the week ending October 3rd. Now, this song reflects the band's lead singer's experience caring for his mother with her battle with Hodgkin's lymphoma. Written from the perspective of his childhood, the song appeared as the third track and single for the band's Diamond-certified 1996 debut album, Yourself or Someone Like You. 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

90s hot hits this time every weekend with me. I'm Kid Kelly. Hot hit number 6 this week, MJ, Michael Jackson, Black or White. And I'm Kid Kelly with your top 25 hot hits. We're up to number 5 this week. Here's a song that samples Kool & the Gang's Summer Madness with drum breaks from James Brown's Funky President. The Fresh Prince's deep vocal came from a hoarse voice after partying the night before. The song won a 1992 Grammy for Best Rap Performance by a Duo or Group. Number 5 this week, DJ Jazzy Jeff and the Fresh Prince, Will Smith, with Summertime.

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Hot Hit number 3 this week topped the UK singles charts for 2 weeks and spent a total of 40 weeks on the charts. Mark Morrison, Return of the Mac. Oh!

Oldies Hot Hits with me, your Kid Kelly guy. Number two, second best, it's Gwen Stefani on lead vocal with No Doubt, Don't Speak. Your top 25 hot hits are comprised from satellite airplay, national airplay, historic charts, statistical charts, and a Kid Kelly genome. Now, this week's hot hit number one for the week ending October 3rd, written and produced by L.A. Reid and Babyface. It marked this artist's move from pop ballads towards an edgier R&B sound. It became her eighth U.S. Hot 100 number one, and also topped the Hot R&B and Hip Hop Songs chart, tying her with Madonna for the most number one hits by a female artist at the time. Hot hit number one this week, Whitney Houston, I'm Your Baby Tonight.

90s backtracks, 90s hot hits. And there it is, number one for the week ending October 3rd, 2026, your top 25. I'm your baby tonight, Whitney Houston. My name's Kid Kelly. I'll see you back here next weekend, same time, same place. Thanks for being true. Thanks for being you. Thank you for listening.

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0: Bruno Mars, I Just Might. Kibble to 5.3 wraps up 30 minutes of nonstop hit music. Happy Saturday. Yeah, the weekend is here. Hope yours is amazing so far, and it's going to get even better if you're just getting things started, because there's lots of stuff going on throughout. Of course, the Grand River Farmers Market, River and Rail, that's happening. Shout out to Grass Lake and the Oktoberfest. That's going on today. I mean, so many different things with our friends at the Haunted Houses, the Fall Hayrides, the Fall Harvest Fest at Ellis Sharp Museum. I mean, there's so many things going on. I'll try to run down as much of it as I can today as we hang out together and we keep things rolling in this hour with good stuff coming up from Maroon 5. Carly Rae Jepsen, The Calling on the way. It's K105.3.
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0: 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And we'll see sunny skies throughout your Saturday, Jackson, with a calm wind becoming east-northeast around 5 miles per hour today. Highs could reach near 63 degrees. Checking out tonight's forecast. Mostly clear skies with a light southeast wind and a low right around 42. We get back into it.

0: Jackson's Hit Music, K105.3. The Calling and Dust is the name of their new song. As we continue on with Saturday morning, J-Rod hanging out with you. Grand River Farmers Market, River and Rail Farm Stop. That's happening. This is the final month. What a great inaugural year for that. And they've really done some really cool things with all the local vendors and the farmers and the makers and everybody does really cool things locally. Getting that fresh stuff, man. It's going on. Right now, it goes until 2 o'clock today. But like I said, this is the last month. Today, the 10th, the 17th, and the 24th will be the final time. Oh, yeah, on the 31st, Halloween, they'll be open. Halloween will be the final day they're open. Don't miss out on any of it. Live entertainment happening, food trucks. I mean, it's really cool what they're doing over there. And I love the local feel, man. It's awesome. Jacob Incencio and the whole crew making that happen. You might even see Randy from ABC Bakery down there today. Check it out. Hey, back in Leon Thomas, Michelle Branch, they're coming up on K105.3 next.
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0: Michelle Branch and the New Radicals for the Game of Love 2026 edition on K105.3 with 30 minutes of nonstop hit music coming up and a heck of a Saturday. Lots of activities. How are you going to decide what to do this weekend? I mean, what's going on over at Ellis Sharp Museum? Fall Harvest Fest. That starts up at, in just a little bit at 11 o'clock. A Victorian autumn, old traditions, and a few ghost stories. Hey, they got some fun stuff happening, man. Farm Lane. You definitely want to check out Farm Lane over there. The season is here. It's alive. Pumpkin painting, local craftsmen, food vendors. They got the kid-friendly activities, too, and so many other stuff happening. That starts here in a little bit, goes until 3, and admission is free. Just so you know, we have stuff like that on our Halloween happenings calendar and our regular events calendar as well at K1053.com with more info. 30 minutes of nonstop hit music. 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
0: 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It's going to be a sunny Saturday, and I love it. Calm wind today, becoming east-northeast around 5 miles per hour. Highs could reach near 63 degrees. A light southeast wind tonight under mostly clear skies with a low of 62. More sunshine in our lives on Sunday. High 68.

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1: Give the satisfaction asking how you're doing now. 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

0: Song is called Roses All Over. It's from Rains. It's on K105.3, and it wraps up 30 minutes of nonstop hit music. Happy Saturday. J-Rod hanging out with you. Like I said, man, I've been saying it all day. Been talking about it already. All the things that are going on. This is pretty fresh what's happening. Shout out to the Michigan Theater of downtown Jackson. The Echoes of Pink Floyd returns tonight. 8 o'clock on that showtime. Doors open up at 7 o'clock. Tickets as low as $30. Tickets starting at $30, if you will. It's a fun one, man. I've heard lots of great things about this. It's an unforgettable tribute to Floyd. With that experience built around the music and the atmosphere and the legacy of Pink Floyd, it's going to be a fun one. It's a one-of-a-kind show, guys. The Echoes of Pink Floyd, The Dark Side of Oz at the Michigan Theater tonight. Shout out Michigan Theater doing cool stuff down there, man. And shout out to Marcus Shelton, too. Excited about what he's going to be doing. He was at our Fall Fest and Chili Classic. Him and his wife Tiffany performed on the big K105.3 stage. And now he's doing some big things for the Michigan Theater right now. So congrats, buddy. Back into it. We'll check that forecast. The weekend kicks off the next set on K105.3.
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0: 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Sunshine continues on for the rest of your Saturday. Calm wind today becoming east-northeast around 5 miles per hour, the high near 63 degrees. Light southeast wind tonight under mostly clear skies. Low 42 and 68 the high. Sunday looking ahead under sunshine tomorrow.

0: Martin Garrix and Ed Sheeran together repeat at KVL 5.3 Jackson's Hit Music Station. It's a great day to be alive in Jackson, Michigan, USA, especially with days like this Saturday, today, what's happening today, all the events, the activities, things to get into. Our friends at the Jackson County Animal Shelter doing their first ever craft show. It's an inaugural event today, and that is actually underway, and will go until 3 o'clock. But yeah, go there. You're going to find some stuff you don't normally get to see, and maybe some finds you're like, oh, man, I really need this. And you're helping out the animals at the same time, which we're always all about. Spring Arbor Road, 3370, that's where it's at. And it's happening right now till 3 o'clock with the Jackson County Animal Shelter, their first ever, the inaugural craft show. Back into it. We go. We have music from Jonas Bros and Ella Langley on K105.3 next.
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0: Jackson's Hit Music, cable to 5.3. Ella Langley, and she's in Texas with 30 minutes of nonstop hit music coming up next. October kicking off, man. Just this first weekend of October, just fantastic. All the things that are happening. Grass Lake, Michigan, USA, Oktoberfest, third annual. We had Phil Willison this past week. He told us everything that's going on. That starts up at 2 today. That goes until 7. Village of Grass Lake. All to support the Lost Railway Museum, and you're invited. Come check it out. The Bavarian Comfort Food and Food Trucks. 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So much happening, man. It's really cool. I'm excited about it. I'd love to, I'm going to be here for a while, but if you get a chance, go check it out. On the way, 30 minutes of nonstop hit music. One Republic will start it up next on Cable to 5.3.
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0: 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And we'll see sunny skies throughout your Saturday, Jackson, with a calm wind becoming east-northeast around 5 miles per hour today. Highs could reach near 63 degrees. Checking out tonight's forecast. Mostly clear skies with a light southeast wind and a low right around 42. We get back into it.

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0: Ariana Grande, Hate That I Made You Love Me. K105.3 wraps up 30 minutes of nonstop pit music. Happy Saturday, everybody. It is a happy Saturday in Jackson, Michigan, USA. And I'm loving everything that's going on in and around town here. This is really cool. Center Stage Jackson, shout out to them. They got another performance tonight. It's the West Cast, and it's the Wizard of Oz at the Jackson College Potter Center, Ballman Theater. Showtime, 7 o'clock tonight. So this is the first weekend. They're doing it again next weekend as well. Two casts. I love it. Tickets are $15 for ages 12 and under. Ages 13 and up are $25. And it's all general admission, man. Doors open 30 minutes before showtime. I want to see this. I might not be able to this weekend, but there's always next weekend. So keep that in mind. There's so many things going on this weekend. Hey, you want to know more about what's going on this weekend? K1053.com, our community calendar page. We have the Halloween happenings page as well. And maybe we'll talk some Halloween stuff coming up here in just a little bit. And we'll check that forecast, too, on K105.3.
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0: 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It's going to be a sunny Saturday, and I love it. Calm wind today, becoming east-northeast around 5 miles per hour. Highs could reach near 63 degrees. A light southeast wind tonight under mostly clear skies with a low of 62. More sunshine in our lives on Sunday. High 68.

0: Noah Kahan on K105.3. It's his latest. It's called Orbiter on your Saturday afternoon. Shout out to the Night Lights, drive-through light show. You know, they've been doing the Christmas light show at Michigan International Speedway for years now. And last year, they started up this really cool thing with the Halloween show, the Halloween light show. Yeah, at Michigan International Speedway. Same thing, man. Drive-through, have fun with it. It's not scary. 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But they open at dusk. Thursdays through Sundays, Michigan International Speedway. In fact, we're going to have John Spink on the morning gas coming up this Tuesday at 8 o'clock. Back into it. Another big set. Raven Lenae and Taylor Swift, they're on K105.3 next.
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Taylor Swift, I knew it. I knew you. K105.3, Jackson's Hit Music Station. On your Saturday, and we talked about the Halloween light show, the night lights at Michigan International Speedway. Not a scary time, just a fun, you know, jovial time, if you will. But a scary time. If you're looking to get scared, Jackson's Underworld, they're open tonight. Yeah, man. Get out there. Check it out this evening. When it gets scary, it gets real scary there. Four floors of fright. Do you have what it takes? It's a tough one, man, with the chainsaw guy at the end. You know there's always a

0: chainsaw guy at the end. But JXUnderworld.com if you want to know more about that. I'm just throwing that out there. Another thing for you to do this weekend. Tonight. Hey. 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
0: 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Sunshine continues on for the rest of your Saturday. Calm wind today becoming east-northeast around 5 miles per hour. The high near 63 degrees. Light southeast wind tonight under mostly clear skies. Low 42 and 68 the high. Sunday looking ahead under sunshine tomorrow.

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0: Jackson's at Music Station, Kimmel 5.3. Just a Kid from Sarah Bareilles wraps up 30 minutes of nonstop at music. Saturday's happening, man. So many things going on. Jackson County Fairgrounds, Keeley Park, American One Event Center. Right now, as we speak, going until 5 o'clock, the Jackson Antique and Collectibles Show. And they got the car show going on with that as well. Hey, they're taking care of people, man. They're taking care of the Shriners with this one. So all proceeds today going to go to the Shriners Children's Hospital. You're going to find something really cool there. Something maybe you've been looking for, maybe you didn't expect that you were looking for. Free parking out there. It's going on until 5 o'clock. Admission's $5. Kids 12 and under are free. And how about food trucks? And like I said, the car show's happening too. And they're doing some really cool stuff. Shout out to Jerry Dore and the crew out there. Today it's happening. The Jackson Antique and Collectible Show. Right now until 5. We check that forecast next, and we get back into it with music from Mumford & Sons to kick off next on Kimmel 5.3.
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0: 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And we'll see sunny skies throughout your Saturday, Jackson, with a calm wind becoming east-northeast around 5 miles per hour today. Highs could reach near 63 degrees. Checking out tonight's forecast. Mostly clear skies with a light southeast wind and a low right around 42. We get back into it.

Be a street corner preacher or just feed the birds, but don't hold to yourself with hard mortar and stone. 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
1: 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Happy Saturday, everybody. Oh, Saturday night, chock full of awesomeness. You need a party soundtrack? We got you tonight, man. We got you every Saturday night from 7 to midnight with K105.3's Old School Saturday Night, featuring the greatest party jams from the 90s and early 2K, songs you haven't heard in a while, songs you never thought we'd even play. We're having a blast with it tonight. The set list completely hooked up. I've seen it. It looks good, man. We're going to have a good time starting at 7 until midnight tonight with K105.3's Old School Saturday Night. Zara Larson, Katy Perry, they're coming up next on K105.3.
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9: 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Sweet.

0: Zara Larson on K105.3 with Midnight Sun. We have another 30-minute nonstop hit music sweep coming up next. And FYI, you might want to think twice the next time you leave a review for something online. Researchers figured out, after looking through public reviews on Yelp, that they can figure out social connections between other users, and that's without looking at any friends lists. Why does this matter? Because online scammers could use those social connections to make their phishing scams more believable. The good news is the researchers also tested ways to protect users, too. If they wanted, programmers could add statistical noise to the online reviews, and this would help hide any personal ties. But in the meantime, if you want to stay more safe from online scammers, you might want to keep that review of your local Jamba Juice to yourself. Yeah. Hey, I'm just letting you know so you can protect yourself and be safe out there on the webs and at home and whatever. You don't want people scamming you, right? Taking your money. Oh, save that money. Back in we go. 30 minutes of nonstop at music next on Cable 5.3.
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It's going to be a sunny Saturday, and I love it. Calm wind today, becoming east-northeast around 5 miles per hour. Highs could reach near 63 degrees. A light southeast wind tonight under mostly clear skies with a low of 62. More sunshine in our lives on Sunday. High 68.

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0: Jackson's Hit Music, K105.3, Olivia Rodrigo, and Drop Dead wraps up 30 minutes of nonstop hit music. Happy Saturday. Dumb criminal news coming your way right now. A Philly cheesesteak restaurant in Pennsylvania looking for a man who threw a cheesesteak at an employee's face and then ran off. It happened at Pat's King of Steaks on Wednesday, and the workers think the assault could have been done by an influencer or a wannabe because the guy was filming before and during the cheesesteak hurl. They called the police. But the guy got away. The suspect is described approximately 6 foot tall and weighing 170 pounds. He's wearing a blue Under Armour jacket, black shorts, and red Beats headphones. Pat's King of Steakhouse is offering $5,000 reward for information leading to the arrest and charges related to the incident. The employee who was hit is fine, but said, "I was pretty mad. You know, I'm not used to getting hit, getting steak thrown in my face. I mean, if you don't like the steak, I mean, be a little nicer about it." The employee did say that the guy did complain about the cheesesteak, calling it garbage before throwing it at him. But otherwise, it seemed like it was unprovoked. No arrests have been made, and the investigation remains ongoing. The police are apparently reviewing footage that may have been posted by the content creator who did this. He said he reviews restaurants and throws the food at the employees if he doesn't like it. Yeah, there you go. There you go, buddy. You're getting caught. Because you're posting it online, too. There's where the stupid criminal news comes in, man. Just dumb. Just move on. Don't make a spectacle of yourself. Don't try to put a little niche in there that's not needed. More hits on the way in your forecast next on K105.3.
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0: 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Sunshine continues on for the rest of your Saturday. Calm wind today becoming east northeast around 5 miles per hour. The high near 63 degrees. Light southeast wind tonight under mostly clear skies. Low 42 and 68 the high. Sunday looking ahead under sunshine tomorrow.

0: 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I'm J-Rod, and I hope you're having an awesome weekend. Hey, when you round things out and you're kind of winding down on a Sunday, join K105.3 for Sunday Night Rewind. 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And it's 7 to midnight every Sunday night right here on K105.3. We get back into it. We wrap up my day. 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

0: Hit the Wall, Gracie Abrams, Jackson Tip Music, K105.3. It's been great hanging out with you guys, but I got to go. My name's J-Rod. I'm out of here. We'll do it all over again Monday. We'll do the hang around thing Monday morning, 6 a.m., the morning gas. Myself and Mick, you're going to run down everything that's going on that happened this weekend. See how everybody loved it. I mean, there's so many things. Enjoy this awesome town, this awesome city of Jackson, Michigan, USA. You want to know more about what's going on? K105.3 in the community calendar page. We got stuff listed out for you. We got the Halloween happenings thing going on at K105.3.com. We got you covered and all the stuff that's happening, man. So you can get into everything or as much as you can. Have a great rest of your day. Mickey's up next to take over the controls on K105.3, and I'll see ya.
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Coming east northeast around 5 miles per hour today. Highs could reach near 63 degrees. Checking out tonight's forecast. Mostly clear skies with a light southeast wind and a low right around 42. We get back into it.

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101.3. You played it cool and I played it dumb. 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

0: Patient Zero from Taylor Swift, her latest, one of many latest from her. It's Jackson Tim Music Station, K105.3. She dropped four songs, threw it on the end of Life of a Showgirl, which yesterday was the anniversary of that album coming out. And I don't know, they're all right, I guess. They're not very upbeat. I like songs you can dance to and twist to and whatnot. Teddy Swims is coming up. Train is on the way, too.
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0: K105.3 weather is being brought to you by Bud Light. Brewed to always be smooth and crisp. It's always the right time to raise one to right now. Please drink responsibly. Jackson weather. Clear and 41 tonight. Light southeast wind. Sunny tomorrow. High near 68. That wind might pick up from, I guess, the west in the afternoon. And then mostly clear tomorrow night. Low around 41.

0: King of Fear from Cameron Whitcomb. It's Jackson City Music Station, K105.3. I recently shared a Facebook post, probably from 10, 15 years ago, when I actually met Bill Cosby. I know. I remember every moment of it, so nothing was amiss there as far as that goes. But it didn't age well, what he shared with me that night at a meet and greet. Decide that you want it more than you are afraid of it. That's just a bunch of funny nonsense. It meant nothing. I want to tell myself at this point in time after, well, everything we know about Bill Cosby. But no, seriously, it was just a funny thing. Hey, we got Bruno Mars coming up in just a little bit. And Smith up next by request.
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0: 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Brewed to always be smooth and crisp. Always the right time to raise one to right now. Please drink responsibly. All right, later on tonight, low around 42, maybe a breeze. Tomorrow's sunny, high near 68. That wind will pick up in the afternoon. Gusting up to 18 miles an hour, and then mostly clear Sunday night with a low around 41.

asking for the queen to buy some cameras in here. I'm a bad bitch, he's a savage, no comparison here. 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I'm coming.

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0: So Easy from Olivia Dean. 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
0: 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All right, later on tonight, clear with a low around 42 and 68 and sunny tomorrow. Might be a little breezy in the afternoon. Mostly clear with a low around 41 Sunday night, and then Monday sunny with a high near 60.

0: Olivia Rodrigo, a stupid song. It's Jackson's Hit Music Station, K105.3, on a Saturday afternoon. Hanging out with Kay. Appreciate your company. Stella Lefty and Chapel Roan coming up in just a little bit. On Tuesday, we're going to play Express Trivia at 7:40 during the morning gas for $225. Record-setting jackpot. I was going to say jukebox. I had something else on my mind, I guess. Jackpot. $225 up for grabs. If you can answer 5 trivia questions correctly in 30 seconds, we'll get you the hookup. It's been done. People, I think, are making it harder than it has to be to nobody in particular. But coming up this Tuesday at 7:40, your chance at a whole bunch of gas. And wouldn't that help out the budget? From Kelly Express Smart Express Trivia on K105.3.
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0: It's Boston from Stella Lefty and Jackson's Hit Music Station, K105.3. And I guess the Red Sox have been eliminated from contention. And I didn't follow baseball too much this year, but that still makes me pretty happy. They're just kind of jerky fans, I guess. Hey, 2026 Big Dog Buck Poll going on now. However, whatever season you bag your buck in this year, post the picture of you and your buck at foxsports1019.com. 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I think we've got it posted as well. Our Big Dog Buck Poll contest is named the Big Dog Buck Poll after our fearless founding leader in his memory, Jamie McKibben. We called him Big Dog, and he was a sportsman, and so this is how we carry on his legacy. Great big huge sportsman's prize package. We want to thank folks at Jerome Country Market and Nature's Pride Taxidermy, along with Shoe Packs and Somerset Outdoors, and County National Bank, a bunch of others. I want to thank them all for their support for the Big Dog Buck Poll contest. And it runs through the end of the year. Find out more or post the picture if you already got your buck. I don't know. There's different seasons happening at K1053.com.
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0: K105.3 weather is being brought to you by Bud Light. 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Please drink responsibly. Clear and 41 tonight. Light southeast wind. Sunny tomorrow. High near 68. That wind might pick up from, I guess, the west in the afternoon, and then mostly clear tomorrow night, low around 41.

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0: Jackson City Music Station, K105.3. It's Alex Warren, and that is Emerald Eyes. I like it because it's upbeat, and also because I have green eyes. And if I wear the right eyeshadow, they will look emerald. One of my besties' kids did not believe me that I wasn't wearing contacts. My eyes were so green one day. That's right. I got that going on for me. Hey, we got Tao Cruz and Somber coming up. 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
6: Jackson weather.
0: All right, later on tonight, low around 42, maybe a breeze. Tomorrow's sunny, high near 68. That wind will pick up in the afternoon. Gusting up to 18 miles an hour, and then mostly clear Sunday night with a low around 41.
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0: K105.3 is Jackson's hit music station with Somber and My Body Isn't Ready. Hey, next weekend we're going to be downtown with Daniel L. Jacob at the Crazy Cowboy because there's a big pedal and pubs crawl happening. Get your body ready for that fun. That's going to be happening next Saturday afternoon, and we're going to be at the Crazy Cowboy to be a part of it from 1 to 3. They're going to have 2 buck, 16-ounce Bud Light drafts, $3 carbless. Get it out. You know, carbless ain't bad. I mixed it with Pepsi the other day. Bud Light, Michelob Ultra. You can get those bottles in a bucket for just $16. Lots of other specials as well. Yeah, margarita specials. Crazy Cowboy next Saturday. Plan to join us either for the Pedal and Pubs event happening or just because it's going to be fun hanging out at the Cowboy on a Saturday afternoon in fall. That's next weekend with K105.3. I'll be out there with Daniel L. Jacob.
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0: K105.3, it's Jackson's in Music Station and Ariana Grande. And Hate That I Made You Love Me off her album, Petal. Don't Know What I Did. Don't Hate It. All good. 30 minutes nonstop. Hits coming up with Rihanna in just a little while. Harry Styles is going to kick it off on K105.3.
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0: 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Tonight, clear with a low around 42.

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0: K105.3 weather is being brought to you by Bud Light. Brewed to always be smooth and crisp. It's always the right time to raise one to right now. Please drink responsibly. Clear and 41 tonight. Light southeast wind. Sunny tomorrow. High near 68. That wind might pick up from, the west in the afternoon. And then mostly clear tomorrow night. Low around 41.

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0: 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It's Jackson's Hit Music Station, K105.3. A little later on, we're going to be jumping in to the club and hanging out. 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

0: Jackson's Hit Music Station, K105.3, in a couple minutes from Olivia Dean. Have a great night. 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
6: 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It's always the right time to raise one to right now. Bud Light, please drink responsibly. Checking out your nighttime forecast. We'll see mostly clear skies throughout the evening with a light southeast wind tonight. A little right around 42. Sunday, sunny skies tomorrow. Calm wind becoming west 5 to 9 miles per hour in the afternoon. Winds could gust as high as 18 miles per hour. High 68.

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2: 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Checking in with that nighttime forecast again. Mostly clear skies throughout the evening, Jackson. Light southeast wind tonight and a low of 42 degrees. Sunday, sunshine throughout the day and a high near 68 with wind gusts as high as 18 miles per hour tomorrow.

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